0: Devin Gilfillian with Black Dog Rabbit Hole. That is from his latest album, which dropped earlier this summer, called Time Will Tell. Stay close, a few live performances as we go live from the archives next on World Cafe.
1: Here's your LEX Storm Tracker forecast on WUKY. We're feeling very hot and breezy this afternoon with temperatures into the low 90s and wind gusts around 20 miles per hour. A few isolated storms are possible this evening before more widespread showers and storms move in late tonight. Rain and storms stick with us on and off for your Thursday. I'm meteorologist Abby Summers.
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0: Live from the archives, it's World Cafe. We're in the vault pulling out live recordings from bands and artists who have visited over the last 35 years. There's thousands to choose from. This is a good one because it was the first time Pete Yorn made an appearance. It was 2001, an incredible record, Music for the Morning After, and this was the radio single that kind of broke him. He stopped by World Cafe to play it in 2001. It's Life on a Chain from Pete Yorn on World Cafe.
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0: The new record from Kevin Morby in a lot of ways is an ode to the Midwest, where he was raised. Little Wide Open is the record. That's 100,000. Also Bjork with Hyper Ballad and new music from Nicole Atkins at the top. New album is called Drama, the song When the Night Falls. A few more songs headed your way. We're in bonus time. This is World Cafe.
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0: Welcome back. It's World Cafe. I'm Kaleo. This is kind of a cool thing. I mean, Biba Doobie came out making bedroom pop, and as she's gotten more and more successful, she started leaning into the music that she listened to growing up. And that involves inviting guys like Chino Moreno of the Deftones onto her new album to play and perform. It gets a little bit more aggressive. I dig that. Leaning into it, this song is called Sun Has Set. It's Biba Doobie on World Cafe.

0: There was a band that definitely got a bump from being in an Apple commercial for the iPod, no less. Band out of Greater Manchester, the Ting Tings. And that was the song that was in the commercial, Shut Up and Let Me Go. And that puts the wraps on this edition of The Cafe. Appreciate you listening. Thank you so much for doing that. And thanks to our affiliates nationwide who make this show possible. We produce this program from WXPN at the University of Pennsylvania in Philadelphia. I'm Stephen Kaleo, contributing host. This has been World Cafe from NPR.
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0: Hey, this is Thomas Cribbins from Bill Street Caravan. Coming up next time, we've got highlights from the Pure Memphis Happy Hour at Americana Fest in Nashville, Tennessee, right here on Bill Street Caravan.
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It's raining too long. It rain all day, all night long. Rain, rain, go away. Come again some other day. You know it rain.

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0: Here's your LEX storm tracker forecast on WUKY. We're feeling very hot and breezy this afternoon with temperatures into the low 90s and wind gusts around 20 miles per hour. A few isolated storms are possible this evening before more widespread showers and storms move in late tonight. Rain and storms stick with us on and off for your Thursday. I'm meteorologist Abby Summers.
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0: ATM machines are open 24 hours a day. For who? 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

0: Here's your LAX 18 storm tracker forecast. Front comes into the area today, and with it, more clouds are around. Showers and thunderstorms are likely. Can't rule out a heavier downpour in there. High temperatures eventually get close to 80 today. For tonight, mostly cloudy. Scattered storms continue. Lows upper 60s to around 70. And then some sun on Friday, but still thunderstorms around and highs in the low 80s. I'm Chief Meteorologist Bill Mack on WKY.
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0: At the Republicans' unprecedented midterm meetup, President Trump is the star of the show with speeches on both nights of the convention. But can he keep the focus on issues that will help GOP candidates this November? 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

0: Here's your LX18 storm tracker forecast. Front comes into the area today, and with it, more clouds are around. Showers and thunderstorms are likely. Can't rule out a heavier downpour in there. High temperatures eventually get close to 80 today. For tonight, mostly cloudy. Scattered storms continue. Lows upper 60s to around 70. And then some sun on Friday, but still thunderstorms around and highs in the low 80s. I'm Chief Meteorologist Bill Mack on WKY.
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0: Here's your LX 18 storm tracker forecast. Front comes into the area today, and with it, more clouds are around. Showers and thunderstorms are likely. Can't rule out a heavier downpour in there. High temperatures eventually get close to 80 today. For tonight, mostly cloudy. Scattered storms continue. Lows upper 60s to around 70. And then some sun on Friday, but still thunderstorms around and highs in the low 80s. I'm Chief Meteor Officer Bill Mack on WKY.
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0: from covering the new Trump administration.
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0: Here's your LX18 storm tracker forecast. Front comes into the area today, and with it, more clouds are around. Showers and thunderstorms are likely. Can't rule out a heavier downpour in there. High temperatures eventually get close to 80 today. For tonight, mostly cloudy. Scattered storms continue. Lows upper 60s to around 70. And then some sun on Friday, but still thunderstorms around and highs in the low 80s. I'm Chief Meteorologist Bill Meck on WKY.
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0: Here's your LX18 storm tracker forecast. Front comes into the area today, and with it, more clouds are around. Showers and thunderstorms are likely. Can't rule out a heavier downpour in there. High temperatures eventually get close to 80 today. For tonight, mostly cloudy. Scattered storms continue. Lows upper 60s to around 70. And then some sun on Friday, but still thunderstorms around and highs in the low 80s. I'm Chief Meteorologist Bill Mack on WUKY.
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1: 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Frontrunners Lexington is hosting its annual Pride Run 5K on Saturday, September 19th at 9 a.m. at Coldstream Park. Race Day will feature the race, a community fair, medals for finishers, and a drag show. 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More information at frontrunnerslex.com. 91.3 WUKY has the support of the Massage Center and Spa, locally owned and operated in Lexington's historic Dudley Square for over 35 years. 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

I am your robot DJ. This is Rock and Roots After Dark on Skynet. I mean, 91.3, WUKY. Teehee.

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0: Here's your LX18 storm tracker forecast. Front comes into the area today, and with it, more clouds are around. Showers and thunderstorms are likely. Can't rule out a heavier downpour in there. High temperatures eventually get close to 80 today. For tonight, mostly cloudy. Scattered storms continue. Lows upper 60s to around 70. And then some sun on Friday, but still thunderstorms around and highs in the low 80s. I'm Chief Meteorologist Bill Meck on WUKY.
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1: Good morning. You're listening to 91.3 WUKY NPR Lexington. It is 6:42. I'm Clay Wallace. We've got a collision I-75 south near the 116-mile marker. It's a single overturned vehicle off the roadway. The right lane is blocked. Traffic information courtesy of the City of Lexington. A cold front arrives today, bringing showers and a chance of storms. Widespread rainfall up to an inch is expected, with localized amounts of 3 inches possible. It is 73 and partly cloudy.
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0: Redistricting opponents are asking the Supreme Court to intervene in a congressional redistricting dispute. They want a decision on which congressional map should be used in November's elections. St. Louis Public Radio's Jason Rosenbaum reports.
1: The Missouri Supreme Court ruled last week a Trump-backed congressional map couldn't be used this year because of a referendum over it on the upcoming ballot. The U.S. Supreme Court denied to hear a case from state Republicans, but a federal judge ordered Missouri Secretary of State to use the more GOP-leaning map. The group behind the referendum has now appealed to the U.S. Supreme Court to stay the order. Redistricting opponents contend the federal judge's order has left local election officials unsure of how to proceed. Missouri Republicans redrew the map at the behest of President Trump to help the GOP keep control of the House. For NPR News, I'm Jason Rosenbaum in St. Louis.
0: President Trump headlined the opening night of the GOP midterm convention last night in Dallas. He's promised to give all American adults $5,000 each if Republicans keep control of Congress after the midterms. Meanwhile, Pennsylvania Democratic Senator John Fetterman appeared by video at the convention. NPR's Tamara Keith has more on his surprise appearance.
2: The video was an introduction for Pennsylvania's Republican Senator Dave McCormick, with whom Fetterman has grown quite close. It was filmed in Pennsylvania with Fetterman wearing his trademark black hoodie.
3: Right back over my shoulder, that's the iconic U.S. Steel Mill. And that's exactly the kind of thing that will work together and will work with President Trump to fight and defend the steel way of life right here in the Steel Valley.
2: That was as close as he got to praising Trump. In the short video, Fetterman mentioned that he's a Democrat multiple times, while also saying he rejects extremes and socialism. Tamara Keith, NPR News, Dallas.
0: In Lebanon, Israel has now occupied almost 6% of Lebanese territory. That's despite a U.S.-brokered ceasefire earlier this year. NPR's Jane Araf joined UN peacekeepers for a rare look behind Israeli lines.
4: We've passed the last Lebanese checkpoint, and even though this is still Lebanon, Lebanese forces don't come up here. We're with UNIFIL, the United Nations peacekeeping force. This is still Lebanon, but it's controlled by Israel. Since Israeli forces moved in to occupy this area, there hasn't been a lot of movement in or out, including the people who used to live here. Israel has destroyed a lot of the villages along the border. It says to maintain its own security, but it's meant that entire villages have been leveled, that the infrastructure has been destroyed. Jane Araf, NPR News, in occupied southern Lebanon.
0: 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Today.
5: Good morning. I'm Karen Czar for 91.3 WUKY NPR Lexington. Fayette County Public Schools ended the fiscal year with a $5.5 million deficit, but that's far less than the $17 million plus shortfall school leaders had expected. They say better-than-expected tax collections helped improve the district's bottom line. FCPS has been dealing with financial problems for the past 18 months, including the discovery that its books had been misstated for decades. Now the district is working to finalize a $933 million budget for the new fiscal year. That includes $751 million for the general fund. And Fayette County Public School teachers are raising alarms about another proposed cut, this time to a life insurance policy. Josh James reports.
6: As the district continues to sort through its troubled finances, the board is already hearing from teachers regarding a new proposal to cut an additional $30,000 life insurance benefit at the end of the year. In a statement on social media, the Fayette County Education Association described the cut as unacceptable, adding that the district is, quote, balancing the budget on the backs of employees, end quote. Association head Erica Pennington told Fox 56 the news came in a memo on Labor Day.
7: People are clearly upset, A, that any benefits are being taken away in a time when people are already nervous about their jobs. And then be upset with the communication of it that came out on a holiday.
6: Pennington said the cut and the way employees were notified do little to ease the anxieties at FCPS, which has seen layoffs and other cuts as the district works to put the budget on a solid footing. District spokesperson.

0: Oh, the feel of live music. Recorded here at NPR headquarters. It's Tori Kelly performing an NPR Tiny Desk concert. 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
1: Good morning. 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It is 7:42. I'm Clay Wallace. We've got a collision Greendale Road at Buck Lane. At least one lane is blocked. Also a collision I-75 south near the 116 mile marker. The right lane is blocked. Traffic information courtesy of the City of Lexington. A cold front arrives today, bringing showers and a chance of storms. Widespread rainfall up to an inch is expected. It is 73 and partly cloudy.
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3: Hi, it's Catherine Marr, CEO of NPR. 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
4: This week in This American Life, Graham's a grown man now, but when he was a kid, he did something so dangerous, so comically dumb, it nearly killed him.
5: I used to wonder, you know, when the crime scene investigators came to look, what would they make of the whole setup? 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
6: This is Morning Edition from NPR News. I'm Michelle Martin.
0: And I'm Steve Inskeep. We have some news for you this morning about immigrants summoned for court hearings. They're called in for these hearings, but not at normal immigration courts. NPR's Jimena Bustillo has been covering these courts inside the Justice Department for almost 2 years and has some reporting on where the immigrants are being sent. Jimena, hi.
8: Hi.
0: So what'd you find out?
8: Well, I heard a weird rumor from some of my sources. A few immigration attorneys in the greater Washington, D.C. area, that's Maryland and Virginia, told me that they had clients or people hoping to retain them who came to them with notices to appear at immigration court. Now, these notices themselves are normal. If someone is here without legal status, they may get one in the mail, and that starts their removal proceedings. This is also the process where immigrants get to argue why they should not be deported. But immigrants who had previously been scheduled at Maryland or Virginia courts were instead told to go somewhere else, a place their attorneys had never before seen scheduled for an in-person hearing. Here's two attorneys, Lucelia Justiniano and James Reyes.
9: This has to be a mistake. Why is she being sent from the Hydesville Immigration Court to Falls Church? That makes no sense.
10: I honestly thought it was a glitch. I was like, 15 years, there's no way. This is just a glitch in the system.
8: And both attorneys have been practicing in the area for over 10 years.
0: Okay, where are immigrants being told to go if they're not being told to go to immigration court?
8: So one was actually the offices for the Federal Emergency Management Agency in Washington, D.C., and the second is the headquarters for the agency that runs immigration courts in Falls Church, Virginia. But neither is a building that usually has in-person immigration court hearings.
0: How does the administration explain this?
8: The immigration court agency at the Justice Department declined to confirm if these were new hearing locations, but they did say that they will continue to make scheduling adjustments, including opening new hearing locations as needed, to, quote, ensure all cases are handled in a timely and lawful manner. NPR has since learned that FEMA employees on Friday were notified that their headquarters conference rooms would be used by the DOJ and the Homeland Security Department.
0: Okay, so random conference rooms are becoming courtrooms, but are the immigrants still seeing a judge when they get there?
8: Yes. So I was told, and I asked many people coming out of these buildings, and they did confirm they did see an immigration judge, though that judge happened to be appearing remotely on a TV screen, often in the original court, like Baltimore, Hyattsville, where they were supposed to appear. Hmm. And now remember, these are administrative judges, so they're also a lot more like other federal employees under direction of the president.
0: Right. They're not part of the judicial branch, but the executive. What are the concerns about having an unannounced location for your court hearing?
8: Well, it adds to the confusion. And the risk is that if immigrants miss their hearings, that gives the immigration judge ability to issue an automatic final order for their deportation. And groups tracking these orders say they've really increased in the last few months. And NPR identified two cases where immigrants did not receive a notice in the mail about the change of venue. And in one instance, the immigrant only knew because they used an application called Migra Connect, which sent them a notification about the new time and place.
0: How did the added locations fit into the immigration strategy of the administration?
8: The administration is trying to both reduce the court backlog and increase the number of people that it can deport. And that strategy does appear to be working. The number of cases pending is falling for the first time in about a decade, according to government data. And in order to reach that goal, immigration judges are scheduled to hear hundreds of cases in a day, and they're being trained to deny immigrants' requests for more time. All of this, advocates say, further erodes the trust in these immigration courts that are under supervision of the president.
0: NPR's Jimena Bustillo, thanks so much.
8: Thank you.
0: This is NPR News.
1: Good morning. 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It is 7:49. I'm Clay Wallace. We've got a collision Greendale Road at Buck Lane. At least one lane is blocked. Another collision I-75 South near the 116-mile marker. The right lane is blocked. Traffic information courtesy of the City of Lexington. Today, showers likely and possibly a thunderstorm, partly cloudy with a low around 72. And tonight, showers and thunderstorms before 2 a.m., then a chance of showers, low around 67. It is 73 and partly cloudy.
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1: 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Get a closer look at where wholesalers were buying and selling over the summer. 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

0: tremendous economic success. Like in history, we've never had anything like what's happening. But because of our tremendous strength and success economically, I will issue a dividend to every adult citizen in the United States of America for $5,000.
1: Aside from the legal and logistical questions surrounding that promise, there's a political hurdle. For now, polls suggest Republicans could lose both chambers of Congress in November. Stephen Fowler, NPR News, Dallas.
2: It has been 1 year since right-wing activist Charlie Kirk was shot to death during an event at Utah Valley University. As NPR's Elena Moore reports, Kirk's organization, Turning Point USA, will return to that campus this evening to memorialize him.
3: Turning Point says the memorial will both honor Kirk and serve as a, quote, call for students and supporters to continue his life's work. But the event is expected to look quite different compared to Kirk's funeral last year in Phoenix, where top Trump administration officials, including both the president and vice president, delivered remarks, as did Kirk's widow and Turning Point CEO, Erica Kirk. None have speaking slots at the memorial this evening. It'll also coincide with the final day of the GOP's midterm convention in Dallas, where President Trump, Vice President Vance, and Erica Kirk were all in attendance on Wednesday. Elena Moore, NPR News, Orem, Utah.
2: President Trump continues to tout his tariffs as one of the achievements of his administration. He is embroiled in a trade war with Canada. The effects of his tariffs are deeply felt in states that border Canada. Maine Democratic Governor Janet Mills spelled out how her state has been affected.
4: We import 80% of our heating oil and gasoline from Canada. We do food processing and seafood processing and seafood going back and forth between Maine and Canada. Lobsters go back and forth between Maine and Canada routinely. $170 million of exports from Maine are affected by these tariffs.
2: Governor Mills spoke to NPR's Morning Edition. 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
5: Good morning. I'm Karen Czar for 91.3 WUKY NPR Lexington. The White House has announced new import bans and tariff measures targeting Canadian goods, escalating the ongoing U.S.-Canada trade dispute. The White House says new 50% tariffs on some Canadian products, including mattresses, motorboats, and golf carts, take effect September 15th. Beginning September 29th, the U.S. will also ban certain Canadian dairy products, motorcycles, and alcoholic beverages. The administration is also moving to limit Canadian companies from supplying U.S. government contractors. In a letter sent to President Trump, Governor Andy Beshear called for the tariffs on Canadian goods to be rescinded, warning they could hurt Kentucky businesses and consumers.
6: The president's trade war with Canada is idiotic, and its cause is one-sided, President Trump and President Trump alone. This is our most important ally. We share an enormous border with it. We do so much commerce together. It is the number one trading partner in the world for the Commonwealth of Kentucky. And so what President Trump is doing is attacking, is picking on, and is causing a negative response from our most important trading partner that buy a lot of our goods and support a lot of Kentucky jobs.
5: The president's actions follow Canada's imposition of retaliatory tariffs of 15, 25, and 50% on about $20 billion worth of American goods after trade negotiations broke down. Rising tariffs, fuel prices, and supply chain costs are making it more expensive for Food Chain and other local programs to fight food insecurity. Higher prices for food containers and diesel are increasing operating and transportation costs. There are programs trying to help. Kentucky Double Dollars is offering locally grown food and matching up to $20 in SNAP benefits for customers. 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
7: Good morning. It is 8:06. I'm Clay Wallace. We've got a collision, I-75 south near the 116 mile marker. The right lane is blocked. Traffic information courtesy of the City of Lexington. Today, showers likely and possibly a thunderstorm.

0: David Wessel is the director of the Hutchins Center at the Brookings Institution, a center-left-leaning think tank.
1: President Trump's proposal to send $5,000 to every American adult would cost $1.2 trillion. This is impractical, imprudent, and impossible to imagine actually happening. Of course, we have sent checks to people before. We did that during the COVID pandemic, but that was in an emergency, and we're not in that kind of emergency now. This is all showmanship and basically an attempt to try and bribe people into voting Republican in November, and then people will learn that the president can't make good on this promise.
0: That's David Wessel of the Brookings Institution. Record high fuel prices are driving up shipping costs. NPR's Scott Horsley reports on how that's being felt at the busy port of Los Angeles.
2: More than 500,000 cargo containers came into the port of L.A. last month as U.S. retailers stock up for the holiday shopping season. Two-thirds of those shipping containers leave the port on the back of a truck. The price of diesel fuels hit a record high nationwide, and it's even higher in Southern California, where Port Director Gene Soroka says diesel's selling for nearly $8 a gallon.
3: Everybody's running as fast as they can, but the higher these fuel prices go just simply mean higher prices for American families.
2: Escalating tensions in the U.S. war with Iran have pushed crude oil prices higher. The cost of refining oil into diesel fuel is also at record levels.
0: NPR's Scott Horsley. It's NPR.
4: Good morning. I'm Karen Czar for 91.3 WUKY NPR Lexington. As artificial intelligence chatbots become more popular, advocates for teens and young adults are concerned about a growing trend where young people use them for advice instead of reaching out to friends or family. Frieda Ross with Public News Service reports.
5: According to a report from Hope Lab, young people surveyed said they used AI for six different reasons, including not wanting to trauma dump their problems on others and viewing AI as an unbiased third party. Adavian Bush is a policy advocate and political science student. He says people his age feel that AI offers concrete advice, but he believes the information could potentially be dangerous.
6: Are these topics that if something was declared an emergency or something that needs to be shared with authorities, as a therapist would when they get sensitive information, how would AI do that?
5: Bush says AI caters its answers based on information provided by the user, and chatbots respond as though they went through the same thing. Research shows that 1 in 3 teens have used chatbots to discuss serious issues instead of reaching out to a real person. The report shows adolescents are adopting generative AI companions faster than researchers, clinicians, and policymakers can create policies to keep them safe. Emma Bruhlman-Senecal with Hope Lab says the gap has consequences.
7: AI is not going to challenge you the way a person might. AI is going to be more agreeable. It's going to be always available.
5: Some lawmakers are pushing for legislation that targets AI chatbots. In the meantime, Bruhlman-Senecal has some tips for parents who need to discuss online safety with their children.
7: I know a lot of teenagers are going to chatbots for emotional support and advice. Is that something you've ever considered doing? This is some of the benefits I could see to that. This is some of the risks.
5: I'm Frieda Ross reporting.
4: Lexington planners are putting a spotlight on Winchester Road and how it can be improved as the city grows. Josh James has more.
8: The city is undertaking a study of the Winchester Road corridor with an eye toward making it safer and preparing the busy Lexington Gateway for anticipated growth. Iris Dooling is a senior planner with the city.
9: In the future, we're expecting an increase in residential density, and so we want to try to get ahead of things and address that now.
8: In a committee meeting this week, Councilman David Savigny pressed planners on the issue of safety, noting a combination of risk factors have made the road more dangerous for pedestrians.
10: It seems like we've had a larger number of pedestrian deaths on Winchester Road because there is a lack of crosswalks, people just crossing wherever they can, and it's not a low-speed road.
8: As part of the study, planners are holding an open house to gather public input from 5:30 to 7:30 at the Charles Young Center on Thursday.

0: Lake's songs would later be recorded by Louis Armstrong, Benny Goodman, and her famous sister, Harriet. Don't recognize Harriet Lake? She was better known as Oscar-nominated actress Ann Southern. 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

0: Welcome to Open Studio, where we put a spotlight on the arts, artists, and issues in the cultural community. I'm Tom Musgrave. An exhibit that explores visual art as a mode of spirituality is opening September 18th at Christ Church Cathedral in Lexington. Joining me today to talk about this free exhibit, which is part of Lexington Art League's Gallery Hop, is exhibit co-curator Melissa Bright. Welcome, Melissa.
1: Thank you. Glad to be here.
0: Can you describe this exhibit for us? What can visitors expect to see?
1: Well, this exhibit includes over 90 pieces by over 60 artists, so there's literally something for everyone. We've got artists who've been painting mandalas, which, if you're not familiar with a mandala or a labyrinth, a mandala, it's a Sanskrit word, and it means a circle, mm-hmm. and it's generally part of a meditative process. So we've got artists who have been painting mandalas for years. We have artists who've been artists for years, but maybe haven't worked in mandalas before, and so this was something new to try, something fresh. We also have some exhibitors who this is the first exhibit, first gallery hop they've ever been in. And we have, in particular, some students from Harrison Elementary, that is a newly recognized elementary school that's an arts magnet. And so I brought a class for them last spring, right before spring break, which was an intro to mandalas, and they got to experience it. And so some of their art is also in the exhibit. So it's a wide-ranging exhibit and lots of different styles, lots of different techniques, pottery, weaving, photography, painting, collage, just a lot of different materials.
0: Now, the title of it is The Living Mandala, correct?
1: Yes.
0: Can you talk a little bit about the intersection of spirituality and the visual art that's introduced?
1: Sure. So mandalas are frequently used by people either for both the creative process as a spiritual meditative practice, but also using them as a focal point. So a person might have a mandala in their home or in a public space that could be a meditative focal point. And they're frequently geometric, but not limited to that. Our exhibit in particular includes natural fractals, like the kind of design you would see in a pine cone. That would be an example people might be familiar with fractals. But it's got pop art and Celtic knots, so lots of different ways of approaching that meditative focal point that could be a part of a person's practice.
0: Can you talk a little bit about this event on the 18th? When does it start? I think we mentioned before it's at Christ Church Cathedral here in Lexington. Mm-hmm. And what else will people be exposed to?
1: So the event itself, Gallery Hop across Lexington, is from 5 to 8 o'clock at night, and it's a drop-in event, so people are encouraged to come to a place, to an exhibit that's part of the Gallery Hop, like the exhibit that Art Cathedral is hosting at Christ Church. Come when you can get there, and then stay as long as you like, and then hop on to other exhibits. There are several that are there near Christ Church. If you come to the Living Mandala exhibit, in addition to the extensive art that's on the walls, we will also have an actual labyrinth that you can walk, take off your shoes or put on a pair of socks, and walk it in your sock feet. We will also have a coloring station where there'll be some mandala designs that I created that people can experience and practice that meditative process themselves. We'll also have some live performance, so some meditative music, several different types. We'll have some poetry. We'll have some contemporary dance. So lots of different, and of course, free snacks. So lots of different ways to experience a mandala in a way that might work for you.
0: Now, you mentioned a moment ago that you are an artist yourself. Mm-hmm. Do you create mandalas?
1: I do. I really enjoy creating mandalas. It started as a personal practice. The world kind of let me know that I needed to be more meditative, and I struggled with the sit quietly, do nothing part of a meditative practice, which works for a lot of people, but it wasn't working for me. And then I discovered the adult coloring in the mandala coloring books. But then I thought, you know, I could do something else. I could do it. I could create this design myself, and that could be meditative on its own. And then I could share it with other people. So I teach some classes through several nonprofits here in town. And that's that kind of class is what I took to the Harrison Elementary School.
0: Do you find yourself getting kind of lost in time when you're working on one?
1: I do. I really enjoy both the creating and just the coloring part of it. And the focus really, it isn't on do I need, making sure I stay in the lines. I really just try to focus on what's the next color. Not the grocery list, not the to-dos that are sitting there waiting for me, but just taking time to focus on what is the next color and trying to make something that I enjoy that particular day.
0: One more time, the exhibit date and the hours, and can you tell us where we can learn more about this exhibit?
1: Yes. So the exhibit is at Christ Church Cathedral, which is 166 Market Street. The event itself is on Friday, September 18th, and the gallery hop is from 5 to 8 p.m., and if you go to the Christchurch Episcopal Cathedral website and look under Art and Music, you'll see the specific Art at Cathedral website, and it has details and a sneak peek at a little bit of the art that'll be in the exhibit.
0: All right, fantastic. I want to thank Melissa Bright for joining me today to talk about the Living Mandala exhibit, September 18th, again, at Christ Church Cathedral. It runs through November 1st. Thanks again, Melissa.
1: You're welcome. My pleasure.
0: 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I'm Tom Musgrave. 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
2: Thank you, Tom. I'm Joe Conkright. 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Happy Thursday. We've got some outstanding music for you. That brand new single from Jack White on deck. We'll hear Mike Campbell and the Dirty Knobs. We've got some Phoebe Bridgers and Michael Fronte and Spearhead a little bit later. Rodrigo y Gabriela. And Sunvolt with some new music. It's all coming up on WUKY's Rockin' Roots. Today is National TV Dinner Day. We've got a great TV dinner song a little bit later. It's also the birthday of one of the great artists from Puerto Rico, Jose Feliciano, born on September 10th back in 1945. Still with us, 81 years old today. Of course, he wrote Feliz Navidad, one of the standards of Christmas carols, and also recorded a lot of really cool songs. He's really a terrific guitarist and songwriter. This is a song from 1969, one of his original tunes, and it's good for a rainy morning to start us off with. This is Jose Feliciano with Rain on his birthday today on WUKY's Rockin' Roots.

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0: WUKY, where NPR rocks at 91.3. Jack White, Detroit native and longtime Nashvillian, and master upholsterer, as well as a vinyl enthusiast, creator of Third Man Records. New album is called Frozen Charlotte. That's where you can find that tune there. Neighbors Blues, Jack White. He's consistently rocking. And we've got a pretty cool set. We had, starting us off, 1969, and celebrating his 81st birthday today, Puerto Rican musician Jose Feliciano with his original song, Rain. We heard The Dirty Knobs, featuring Mike Campbell of The Heartbreakers, with Irish Girl. Also in the set, that was Phoebe Bridgers from her new album, Lost Weekend, a tune called Lost Boys. The Decemberist we squeezed in there from 2018, Sucker's Prayer. And yes, Michael Fronte and Spearhead, Everyone Deserves Music from 2003. Joe Conkright hanging out with you. I hope you're having a fine Thursday morning. Seem to have gotten through some of the rain. We'll give you a full forecast here in just a few moments. Also, music on the way from the Rolling Stones. Got a new one from Jay Farrar and Sunvolt and Marshall Crenshaw on deck. Looking at the forecast, showers likely today. Looking at a high right around 82. Those showers probably continuing overnight with a low of 67. Again, a chance of showers on your Friday to start your weekend off, and 82 for a high. It's currently 72 at WUKY, and not raining here, but maybe somewhere.
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0: WKYM, where NPR rocks at 91.3, Jay Farrar and Sun Volt back at it again. The new album is called Sound Signals Serenade, and that is Serenade Song. Before that, you heard from 1982, Marshall Crenshaw, Someday, Someway, and from 1978, off the Some Girls album, The Rolling Stones, with one of their big singles, Beast of Burden, on WUKY's Rockin' Roots.
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0: Thank you so much for choosing WUKY, where NPR rocks at 91.3. Joe Conkright hanging out with you. We got some roots for your rockin' roots, and after that, some new music. Bridget Calls Me Baby on deck and on Rodrigo y Gabriela. But I did mention some roots. We're going to go all the way back to 1975 for this one from the album Toys in the Attic. It's one of the great tunes from the band Aerosmith. Today's Joe Perry's birthday, born on September 10th back in 1950, and play a little talk box on his guitar on this one. Sweet Emotion on WUKY's Rockin' Roots.

0: little fancy guitar work from Rodrigo y Gabriela, the title cut from their latest album, Our Home. You heard Bridget Calls Me Baby right before that with their brand new song, I Can Take the Sun Right Out of the Sky. And we started off 1975 from the Toys in the Attic album, Aerosmith, celebrating Joe Perry's birthday today. Born in 1950, playing guitar. He's really one of the great guitarists in rock music. Sweet Emotion, that one. Got U2 on deck and something from Bananarama on WUKY's Rockin' Roots.
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0: Well, it looks like 2026 is going to go down as a cruel summer. Here's the good news, though. There's only 12 days of summer left, and then we can officially be in the autumn season. I like that. That track from 1983, Bananarama, led by Siobhan Fahey, one of the trio that made up the band. She went on to have a pretty successful career. And another band, Shakespeare's Sister. We got that coming up on the other side because it's Siobhan Fahey's birthday today, 69. Threw that one in the mix for that. We had Beatles in there from 1966, Good Day Sunshine. Probably not going to get a whole lot of that today. And U2 with Street of Dreams, their brand new single. 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Stay tuned for NPR News headlines. We'll be right back with some rock and roots music just for you on WUKY.
1: Live from NPR News in Washington, I'm Korva Coleman. This is the second and final day of the Republican midterm convention. President Trump got attention for a promise last evening to give each American adult $5,000 if Republicans keep control of Congress in the midterms. Critics say that could be illegal and would cost more than $1 trillion. This morning, the White House announced it will offer $500 rebate checks to about 1 million Americans. The White House says these are refunds for people who were overcharged on Obamacare coverage. Checks are supposed to be issued next month. It's been 1 year since right-wing activist Charlie Kirk was shot to death during an event at Utah Valley University. As NPR's Alina Moore reports, Kirk's organization, Turning Point USA, will return to that campus this evening to memorialize him.
2: Turning Point says the memorial will both honor Kirk and serve as a, quote, call for students and supporters to continue his life's work. But the event is expected to look quite different compared to Kirk's funeral last year in Phoenix, where top Trump administration officials, including both the president and vice president, delivered remarks, as did Kirk's widow and Turning Point CEO, Erica Kirk. None have speaking slots at the memorial this evening. It'll also coincide with the final day of the GOP's midterm convention in Dallas, where President Trump, Vice President Vance, and Erica Kirk were all in attendance on Wednesday. Elena Moore, NPR News, Orem, Utah.
1: Newly released text messages from billionaire Elon Musk show him bragging about using, quote, lasers from space to elect Donald Trump president in 2024. NPR's Bobby Allen reports.
3: Director Alex Gibney's forthcoming documentary, Musk, reveals text messages between the tech mogul and his ex, Ashley St. Clair, a former MAGA influencer. The messages, which NPR has obtained and authenticated, are perplexing.

0: The decision seems to defer to the Missouri State Supreme Court. The state court has blocked the new map, which favors Republican candidates. But there is still confusion. Missouri has already held primary elections using the new map, and it's not clear how the general election will now be managed. You're listening to NPR.
1: Thank you so much for choosing WUKY. We're NPR Rocks at 91.3. Joe Conkright hanging out with you. Japanese House on deck, as well as some new music from New Constellations and Leon Bridges' new single, and the Wood Brothers. Going to start off, though, with something from Shakespeare's sister. Today is the birthday of one of the founding members, Siobhan Fahey. She was also a member of Bananarama. Siobhan celebrating her 69th birthday today. We're going to go back to 2007 on this one. This is from an album called Songs from the Red Room. And this tune, It's a Trip, Shakespeare's sister on Rockin' Roots.

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0: Rock and Roots 91.3 WUKY, Texas Soul Man Leon Bridges. The new album Happiness Anytime drops on September 25th, his fifth studio album. It's produced by some folks from the band Jungle, the British funk outfit, and giving it some good grooves. Selection there, Light the Way, just one of a series of songs. He's done three EPs, and the final one will be released on September 25th. That's when the full album comes out as well. But cool new music from Leon Bridges. And if you like new music, and we know we play it here, New Constellations you heard in the set, a tune called Hot Blooded from the album It Comes in Waves. You also heard The Japanese House with Sunshine Baby from the most recent album, In the End It Always Does. The Wood Brothers slid in there from their album Ways Not to Lose, a song called One More Day. And we started off with Shakespeare's Sister from 2009 off the album Songs from the Red Room. Today is Siobhan Fahey's birthday, part of Bananarama and also Shakespeare's Sister. Siobhan, 69 today. In the tune you heard, It's a Trip. It certainly is a trip every day on WUKY's Rock and Roots, shuffling the decades and bringing you some of your favorite songs and some of your new favorite songs. Joe Conkright with you and very happy to be here. Steve Earle on deck with a little trip down Copperhead Road. We've got Carl Brommel of My Morning Jacket. We'll visit the Sleepy Lagoon and we'll taste some Mexico honey from Casey Musgraves in just a little bit. Well, the cold front is moving through the area, and that's going to bring some showers. We've already had some this morning, and we could still see some later today, especially in the evening. We're looking at showers and possibly a thunderstorm, low around 69. As we look ahead to Friday, 30% chance of showers to start your weekend off. Otherwise, more clouds and high around 82. Showers likely on Saturday and mostly sunny on Sunday. So that's not too bad of a forecast. We'll get through a little rain. The most important thing is it's cooled the temperatures down. We don't have those heat indices in the hundreds. It's 74 now and cloudy at WUKY.
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0: Casey Musgraves on listener-supported radio 91.3 WKY from the album Middle of Nowhere, the new single Mexico Honey. That was Carl Brommel of My Morning Jacket, guitarist for the band. Had a little solo album called July, or 4th of July, and that tune there, Sleepy Lagoon. Good tune from Carl. Started off with Steve Earle and his one of his biggest hits, Copperhead Road. We've got music in a moment from Brandon Flowers and also Carolyn Rose and Elvis Presley.
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0: 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Joe Conkright hanging out with you. We always like to mark special occasions, little roots for your rock and roots. Let's drop back 59 years ago today. Elvis Presley went into RCA Studios, Nashville, and cut this one. It's a Jerry Reed song that Jerry first wrote and recorded in 1967, and Elvis recorded his version the same year. This is Guitar Man, Elvis Presley on Rockin' Roots.

0: WKYN, where NPR rocks at 91.3, Carolyn Rose. Apparently, she's had that song in her quiver for quite a while and was reluctant to record it because she thought she didn't want her dumbest song to be the most popular song because she knew it was going to be a big, big song. It's great. I enjoy that song. But anyways, that's off the new album, Gently in the Horse at the Walt Whitman Mall. Yip, yip, yow. Sometimes you just have to record those songs because people just like to go yip, yip, yow once in a while. Brandon Flowers before that with a new song called Plans off his country collection called Thrasher. Brandon Flowers, of course, the lead singer of The Killers. We started off with Elvis Presley from 1967 recording of Guitar Man, the Jimmy Reed tune. It was recorded actually on this day 59 years ago. Still to come, Monrovia, Stone Temple Pilots, and some Jethro Tull on Rockin' Roots.
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How about that? Some roots for your rockin' roots from one of the more electrifying rock albums bursting out, Jethro Tull, featuring the amazing Barrymore Barlow, who was a drummer for some of the best recordings of Jethro Tull. Barrymore Barlow, celebrating a birthday today, 77, one of the most impressive rock drummers. 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We've got another one from Jethro Tull's catalog featuring Barrymore Barlow, a powerhouse drummer. That last set featured Monrovia with that song Field Song off the new Bloodline record, and a Stone Temple Pilots on top there with Days of the Week. Rock and Roots continues after news from NPR and WUKY, telling you what's happening around the nation and the world and right here in your backyard and in the state. And then we'll be back with Jethro Tull. We got Fontaines, D.C., some Vampire Weekend, and Medium Build, a new song coming up on WUKY's Rock and Roots. Keep it right here on 91.3. It's where NPR rocks.

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4: I'm Alan Lytle for 91.3 WUKY, NPR, Lexington. Kentucky drivers are feeling more pain at the pump. AAA says the national average for gasoline now tops $4 per gallon. Here in Lexington, we're paying upwards of $3.80. AAA spokesperson Lori Weaver Hawkins says there are a number of factors at play here.
5: The geopolitical instability combined with kind of a global refinery capacity shortage has driven our fuel costs here in the U.S. to some near record-breaking levels.
4: Weaver Hawkins points out that at this time last year, crude oil prices were around $63 a barrel. Today, they're upwards of $100. Meanwhile, the White House has announced new import bans and tariff measures targeting Canadian goods, escalating the ongoing U.S.-Canada trade dispute. As WUKY's Karen Czar reports, Kentucky's governor is pushing back.
6: The White House says new 50% tariffs on some Canadian products, including mattresses, motorboats, and golf carts, take effect September 15th. Beginning September 29th, the U.S. will also ban certain Canadian dairy products, motorcycles, and alcoholic beverages. The administration is also moving to limit Canadian companies from supplying U.S. government contractors. In a letter sent to President Trump, Governor Andy Beshear called for the tariffs on Canadian goods to be rescinded, warning they could hurt Kentucky businesses and consumers.
7: The president's trade war with Canada is idiotic, and its cause is one-sided. President Trump and President Trump alone. This is our most important ally. We share an enormous border with it. We do so much commerce together. It is the number one trading partner in the world for the Commonwealth of Kentucky.
6: The president's actions follow Canada's imposition of retaliatory tariffs of 15%, 25%, and 50% on about $20 billion worth of American goods after trade negotiations broke down. For WUKY News, I'm Karen Czar.
4: Fayette County Public Schools ended the fiscal year with a $5.5 million deficit, but that's far less than the $17 million-plus shortfall school leaders had expected. The Herald Leader reports better-than-expected tax collections helped improve the district's bottom line. FCPS has been dealing with financial problems for the past 18 months, including the discovery that its books had been misstated for decades. Now, the district is working to finalize a $933 million budget for the new fiscal year. That includes $751 million for the general fund, which covers most of the district's day-to-day operations. The budget is expected to be approved later this month. As artificial intelligence chatbots become more popular, advocates for teens and young adults are concerned about a growing trend where young people use them for advice instead of reaching out to friends or family. Frida Ross with Public News Service reports.
8: According to a report from Hope Lab, young people surveyed said they used AI for six different reasons, including not wanting to trauma dump their problems on others and viewing AI as an unbiased third party. Adavian Bush is a policy advocate and political science student at the University of Mississippi. He says people his age feel that AI offers concrete advice, but he believes the information could potentially be dangerous.
9: When it comes to the privacy part of it, it's something that definitely has to be thought out. Are these topics safe? If something was declared an emergency,

0: you're something that needs to be shared with authorities as a therapist would when they get sensitive information. How would AI do that?
1: Bush says AI caters its answers based on information provided by the user, and chatbots respond as though they went through the same thing. Research shows that 1 in 3 teens have used chatbots to discuss serious issues instead of reaching out to a real person. I'm Frieda Ross reporting.
2: Woodford County has joined the growing list of Kentucky counties banning data centers. Judge Executive James Kay said the county worked with Versailles and Midway leaders to protect farmland and preserve the area's rural character. The decision comes as communities across Kentucky debate the economic benefits and infrastructure demands of large-scale data centers, which can require significant land, electricity, and water. This is WUKY, NPR, Lexington.
3: Thank you, Alan. Joe Conkright hanging out with you. Very happy to be here on this Thursday, September 10th, bringing you new music in a moment from Fontaines, D.C., out of Dublin, Ireland. We've got Vampire Weekend from Brooklyn, and we have the artist known as Medium Build. We're going to check out a new song on WUKY's Rockin' Roots. And by the way, Medium Build is going to be in Louisville. We'll tell you more about that performance and hear that brand new song called Home Depot. Going to start off, though, with some more roots for your Rockin' Roots. Another track from Jethro Tull off the 1975 album Minstrel in the Gallery, featuring the great drummer Barry Barlow. That was his given name, Barry with an I-E as opposed to a Y. But Ian Anderson thought it was more fancy to call him Barrymore Barlow, so that's how he was listed on the albums. He was with the band for 9 years and played on some of the most outstanding tracks from Jethro Tull's catalog, including this album cut from Minstrel in the Gallery, Cold Wind to Valhalla, featuring Barrymore Barlow on his 77th birthday today. WUKY's Rockin' Roots.
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0: Listener-supported radio, 91.3 WUKY. Atlanta, Georgia musician Nicholas Carpenter. He records under the name Medium Build. He's got a new album called King of Having Fun, which I love that title. Medium Build, going to be in Louisville on November 13th, performing at the Mercury Ballroom. A chance to see Medium Build live. That new single is called Home Depot. You also heard new music from the Dublin, Ireland band Fontaines D.C. from their new album Dopamine Chamber, Marianne. And we had Vampire Weekend with a song called Harmony Hall off the album Father of the Bride. On top of the set from 1975, legendary progressive rockers Jethro Tull with Cold Wind to Valhalla featuring the amazing Barry Barlow on drums. Barry celebrating his 77th birthday, one of the great rock drummers. No longer with Jethro Tull, but still making music. He's recorded with numerous people over the years, but I just love his performance on that track, Cold Wind to Valhalla. Joe Conkright with you. Very happy to be here. We've got another birthday from a great drummer coming up a little bit later. The drummer for the band Slade, Don Powell, celebrating his 76th birthday. So we'll check out something from Slade a little bit later. Also on the way, we've got James Bay. And also we'll hear Thundercat with ASAP Rocky and some Iggy Pop in there, mixing up the decades. Cold front has arrived, and it's going to bring showers throughout the evening, possibly a thunderstorm. Low around 69, got a 30% chance of showers on your Friday, and it's looking like a high around 82. So it's going to get back into the 80s again, but it's a chance of some more showers. In fact, showers likely on Saturday and possibly a thunderstorm. I don't know what that's going to mean for the football game on Saturday, but something to keep in mind as you make your plans if you're going to be tailgating or heading to that game as the Cats take on the Crimson Tide. High of 83 on Saturday, so at least that's going to be good. And then mostly sunny on Sunday with a high around 85. It's 75 now at WUKY.
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0: WKY, where NPR rocks at 91.3. Thundercap with ASAP Rocky from the Distracted record Funny Friends. We had Funny Friend Iggy Pop with David Bowie, 1977, Lust for Life. And started off with James Bay with Lumineers and Noah Kahan on that single Up All Night. We've got some music in a moment from Alabama Shake's new album, I Must Be Dreaming. We'll hear Weezer with Wednesday and a new song from Buffalo Traffic Jam. And something from the band Slade.
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0: Thank you so much for choosing WUKY, where NPR rocks at 91.3. We started our hour off with a Hall of Fame rock and roll drummer, Barry Barlow, who played with Jethro Tull for 9 years and played on some extraordinary tracks. Today is also the birthday of Don Powell, who's 76 today. He's the drummer for the band Slade. Actually got recently dismissed from the band because he's had injuries, and they were afraid he was going to keep drumming and maybe not be able to repair himself anymore. But still playing, apparently, as Don Powell's Slade. But this is from the original band from 1971. Don Powell performing on this one. Get Down and Get With It, Slade, on Rockin' Roots.

0: Listener-supported radio, 91.3 WKY. So glad the Alabama Shakes have a brand new album. It's called I Must Be Dreaming. That's where you can find that one there. I Feel Hope Coming. On top of that, from 1971, British glam rockers Slade, who are not in the Rock and Roll Hall of Fame, I'm sad to say. We featured one of the members of the band on that track there, Don Powell, the drummer for the band, 76 today. And we've got some more birthdays to celebrate. Also, some new music in a moment. We're going to hear Weezer with the band Wednesday and Buffalo Traffic Jam coming up on WUKY's Rockin' Roots.
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Weezer on 91.3 WUKY. It's a brand new single featuring the band Wednesday with them on that one. Joining forces, We Might As Well Be Strangers on the University of Kentucky Public Radio, 91.3 WUKY Lexington, WUKY HD1, streaming at WUKY.org. Before that, we had new music from Buffalo Traffic Jam from the album Pictures of You, this tune called Luckiest Man Alive. 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NPR News will be along to tell you what's happening around the nation and the world, and we'll be right back with some rock and roots music celebrating National TV Dinner Day. I wonder what we're going to hear. Stay with us. The music continues after news from NPR.

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0: Listener-supported radio, 91.3 WUKY, Orville Peck from the new album Mule, Too Little, Too Late. We had some Vintage Kinks from the low-budget album, A Gallon of Gas. The song resonates today, for sure. Can't afford a gallon of gas. Sam Fender and Olivia Dean before that with Rain Me In. And we had Ezra Koenig of Vampire Weekend with Bruce Hornsby off the new album Indigo Park. We heard the song Memory Palace. Bruce Hornsby is going to be the guest on World Cafe coming up at 2 o'clock. We started off with our celebration of National TV Dinner Day with Robert Palmer covering ZZ Top's TV Dinners from 2003. Joe Conkright hanging out with you. I like to think of Rockin' Roots as sort of the TV dinner of radio. We have music in a moment from Kings of Leon. One of their founding members, lead guitarist Matthew Folliwell, is celebrating his 42nd birthday. We'll also hear Shakespeare's Sister again, and their founding member Siobhan Fahey celebrates her 69th birthday. We're going to hear Shakespeare's Sister's big single, Stay. If that's not enough for you, I got new music from the Womack Sisters. Man, it's a good song. If I Let You. That's all coming up in just a few moments on WUKY's Rockin' Roots. Looks like showers again tonight, possibly a thunderstorm. We're looking at a low of 69, and then for tomorrow, getting back up to 82 for a high, but again, a 30% chance of showers. And on Saturday, showers likely. High of 83 and getting back up at about 85 on Sunday. More sunshine, though, on Sunday. Right now, it's cloudy and 75.
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0: WKY, where NPR rocks 91.3. Looking for some new jams, a new group to get into? Look no further. The Womack Sisters. A great new song there, If I Let You. Who are the Womack Sisters? Well, their parents are Cecil and Linda Cook Womack, great songwriting duo of their own as Womack and Womack. And also their uncle, Bobby Womack, a Rock and Roll Hall of Famer and soul icon. Their grandfather, Sam Cooke. It's certainly a family affair, and a trio there, the Womack Sisters. Nicely done. You also heard in the set Siobhan Fahey, who is part of Shakespeare's sister, and we heard the big single Stay. Siobhan, 69 today. Also celebrating a birthday, lead guitarist Matthew Followill of the band Kings of Leon, and we heard their track The Bandit from their album When You See Yourself. Still to come, Goose and a new recording, Stephen Wilson Jr. That's on the way, a tune featuring Miranda Lambert. That's in a bit. And something from Three Dog Night.
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0: Thank you so much for choosing WUKY, where NPR rocks at 91.3. Big happy birthday and a virtual shout out to Danny Hutton, vocalist for Three Dog Night, one of the three vocalists for the band. He usually sang sort of backup or in harmony, but he sings lead on this particular track, Liar. It's Danny Hutton's 84th birthday today on WUKY's Rockin' Roots.

0: WKY, where NPR rocks at 91.3. On the obscure side, that recording from 1990 off the Air America soundtrack, Aerosmith, covering The Doors' Love Me Two Times. We slid that one in there because it's Joe Perry's birthday, guitarist for the Hall of Famers. Joe Perry, 76 today, playing guitar on that version. And also wanted to throw it in there because we've got one of the all-time great Doors covers coming up, I should say cover songs of a Doors tune coming up in just a moment. We started off at Three Dog Night from 1970, celebrating Danny Hutton's birthday. He's 84. He sang that song, Liar. You heard Goose with Good Times, End Times off the Big Modern record, and new music from Americana artist from Indiana named Stephen Wilson Jr. Melissa Lambert sang with him on that tune, Hardwired. And Stephen Wilson Jr. performing in Cincinnati on December 5th at the Andrew J. Brady Music Center. So he's going to be in the area. He's originally from Indiana, but good song there, Hardwired. On the way, Grace Potter with the love song. And I mentioned that Doors cover coming up from Jose Feliciano on Rockin' Roots.
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Jose Feliciano from 1968, a terrific version of Light My Fire. Jose Feliciano, born on this day, September 10th, back in 1945. He's 81 today. Born blind and born in, Puerto Rico, Lores, Puerto Rico, but grew up on Spanish Harlem and started playing at the age of three, learning all kinds of instruments. Very talented guy, and wrote Feliz Navidad, which we're happy for. A big happy birthday to Jose Feliciano. It's University of Kentucky Public Radio, 91.3 WUKY Lexington, WUKY HD1, streaming at WUKY.org. NPR News headlines on the way, and then some World Cafe. More Rockin' Roots After Dark tonight, and then tomorrow with me, 10 a.m. to 2 p.m. I'm Joe Conkright. Please be safe. Do the best you can. And as always, do something fun.

0: It's Only Natural from Crowded House's 1991 album, Woodface. That band opened for Bruce Hornsby and The Range a few years before they dropped that album. And in a way, they just opened for him again, because my interview with Bruce Hornsby is coming up right after this on World Cafe.
1: It's been a quarter century since the terrorist attacks on September 11th.
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0: This is World Cafe. I'm Raina Duris. Somewhere around the time of Bruce Hornsby's 70th birthday, he thought maybe he'd take a minute, slow down, and put music on the back burner a bit. He'd been on a 5-year, 4-album creative tear. But despite his best efforts, the songs just kept on coming. The latest batch arrives on his new album, Indigo Park, and it features collaborations with longtime friends like Bonnie Raitt and the late Bob Weir, as well as a new generation of artists like Ezra Koenig of Vampire Weekend and Blake Mills. Today, Bruce joins me to talk about the song that wouldn't leave him alone, which ended up sparking this new album, and about how, after a career devoted to looking forward and trying new things, he's let himself take a moment to look back and write about aging and memory. Before we get to that conversation, here's the title track from his new album. This is Indigo Park, Bruce Hornsby on World Cafe.

0: That's Bruce Hornsby's Memory Palace live for World Cafe. It's on his new album, Indigo Park. And Bruce has been my guest today. Bruce, thank you so much. This has been so much fun.
1: Thanks for being interested and knowledgeable about what I do. It's great. It's always a pleasure. Thank you.
0: Thank you. I'm Raina Duras, back in a moment with more World Cafe.
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0: Back into your music on World Cafe. I'm Raina Duras. This is Tedeschi Trucks Band, joined by Trey Anastasio, doing their version of Layla. It's from their recording of their performance of that entire Derek and the Dominoes album that they did live back in 2019.

0: Make sure you're subscribed to the World Cafe podcast wherever you get your podcasts so you don't miss a brand new session with Old Crow Medicine Show next Monday on the show. You just heard them with Wagon Wheel. Coming up to the end of the hour here, I want to say thanks to Bruce Hornsby for being on the show, and thanks to World Cafe producer Miguel Perez for his work on that session. Also, thank you to our affiliate stations all across the country. We produce this show at WXPN at the University of Pennsylvania in Philadelphia. I'm Raina Duras. 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
0: Fontaines D.C. are coming back. A bit over a month to go until Fontaines release their new album. Later on this hour, I'll play you this track from it so you can get excited. Also coming up, new music from Mary in the Junkyard.
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0: Hey, it's Raina. This is World Cafe. Last week, we wrapped up our new Sense of Place Dublin series, and it's part of a long-running tradition where we go to a city and dig into its music scene. For Live from the Archives today, we're starting with a performance captured almost 25 years ago for Sense of Place Pittsburgh. In 2002, the cafe visited Pittsburgh and hung out with the band Rusted Root. And even though Rusted Root had released this song about a decade before that, it was having a big moment thanks to being included in the 2002 kids movie Ice Age. And there's a good chance all this time later you will end up with it stuck in your head after hearing it. Live for the World Cafe, Rusted Root, Send Me On My Way.

0: So good. Sure shot. Beastie Boys. New Fontaines, D.C. next on World Cafe.
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0: 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A little over a month until the highly anticipated new album from Fontaines D.C. comes out. So excited for that. I'm Rena Duris, World Cafe. That album will be called Dopamine Chamber. It's out October 16th. Here's a bit of what we have so far from this new record. Marianne, Fontaines D.C.

0: Fish and Whistle. That's some John Prine to close things out here today. Thank you for supporting public radio and this station you are hearing World Cafe on right now. They're the reason that this is all possible, along with the team who make it. So big thanks to them, too. We produce this show at WXPN at the University of Pennsylvania in Philadelphia. My name is Raina Duras. 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
2: You request a mail-in ballot, you're eligible, then you wait, and you wait, and you wait, and no ballot, no postcard, no call. Just an empty mailbox. That's what could happen if President Trump's new rules on voting by mail go through. We'll try and clear up some of the confusion on the next Today Explained.
3: 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Frontrunners Lexington is hosting its annual Pride Run 5K on Saturday, September 19th at 9 a.m. at Coldstream Park. Race Day will feature the race, a community fair, medals for finishers, and a drag show. All proceeds raised from the race are distributed back to the community. More information at frontrunnerslex.com. 91.3 WUKY has the support of Bourbon and Beyond. 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
7: And I'm Sasha Pfeiffer. Ahead, we'll talk to the Anthropic employee who quit and warned that artificial intelligence may be on a path toward wiping out the human race.
8: I think the upsides are tremendous. I think they're clearly not worth the downside of destroying everything. And I also think the upsides are going to be completely available to us, even if we slow down.
6: Also, anti-Muslim rhetoric has played a growing role in Republican campaign messaging.
9: We have seen a significant increase in anti-Muslim bigotry coming from elected officials, policymakers.
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10: Live from NPR News, I'm Lakshmi Singh. Vice President J.D. Vance will deliver tonight's keynote address at the Republican midterm convention. NPR's Stephen Fowler reports the message will likely preview a 2028 presidential run.
11: While Trump is telling Republicans to vote this year like he's on the ballot, Vance's task will be to try and keep those voters engaged for a future where Trump isn't president. The vice president's address will likely continue the messaging Trump laid out, including the election being a contrast between, quote, common sense versus crazy. It's also expected to fuel speculation that Vance would seek the GOP presidential nomination in 2028. Other potential 2028 candidates are speaking tonight, too, like Texas Senator Ted Cruz and Donald Trump Jr. At least one name being floated, Secretary of State Marco Rubio, is not in attendance. Stephen Fowler, NPR News, Dallas.
10: Turning Point USA returns to Utah Valley University today to memorialize its co-founder Charlie Kirk. The conservative activist was shot and killed in front of a crowd of students and other attendees 1 year ago today. NPR's Elena Moore reports on the fallout of Kirk's assassination.
12: At the time of Kirk's death, Kirk had really become one of the most influential voices within the conservative youth space, and supporters credited him with helping President Trump make crucial gains with young voters in the 2024 election. Some took Kirk's death as a sign to get more involved. In the days following the shooting, Turning Point reported a surge of interest, with requests from high school and college students looking to start new chapters at their schools.
10: NPR's Elena Moore reporting. Tyler Robinson, the 23-year-old man accused of killing Kirk, will stand trial on seven charges, including aggravated murder, which carries the death penalty in Utah. Robinson has pleaded not guilty. The AI company Anthropic has issued a report on its efforts to disrupt so-called threat actors trying to use its AI model Claude for malicious activities. Those include users doing research that could support the development of biological weapons. Here's NPR's John Ruwitch.
13: The kind of science knowledge that experts say makes advanced AI useful in developing cures for diseases could also potentially be used to develop bioweapons. And that risk is one of the big concerns that AI researchers and policymakers have about the technology. Anthropic noted five case studies. One involved researching how to make a mosquito-borne disease more transmissible. Another involved redesigning toxins for what Anthropic says was a national program. Anthropic says it's hard to know definitively if the cases were related to plans to build bioweapons, but it notes that it disrupted the activity and shared the information with the authorities and partners in the industry. And to note, Anthropic is a financial supporter of NPR. John Ruwitch, NPR News.
10: Across the U.S., flags will be flown at half-staff tomorrow in observance of the 25th anniversary of 9/11. It's NPR.
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4: 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Josh James explains.
15: While there are numerous ways to search for housing online, the city says its deal with CityWise is different, providing a more reliable way to sort through properties. Councilman Tyler Morton.
16: For too many people, finding housing is not simply a matter of finding available units. It's about knowing where to look, knowing which resources are legitimate, and understanding what assistance may be available, and being able to trust that the information in front of you is actually accurate. Unfortunately, when people are desperate for housing, they can become vulnerable to misinformation and scams.
15: The CityWise site is still in the pilot phase, but it's adding to its list of participating landlords. Once it's completely up and running, it will also provide links to local resources available for tenants, including legal help and financial and utility assistance. CityWise itself will also commit 10% of its revenue to Lexington's housing stability and rental assistance efforts. Lou Annabelle Wiesman with CityWise says it won't be buried pages deep on Google searches either.
17: Because it's on a government source, it will rank higher on Google in comparison to other rental platforms. Since it's a trusted, credible government source, Google values that. And when you search for it, it'll pop up higher on search engines.
15: The site will also direct users to market rate housing. The direct link is apartments.lexingtonky.gov. For WUKY News, I'm Josh James.
4: Tomorrow, the Kentucky Blood Center is asking donors to give blood on the 25th anniversary of 9/11, while also assisting with what it describes

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1: It's 4:18 at 91.3 WUKY. Good afternoon. I'm Alan Lytle. Showers likely, possibly a thunderstorm in our forecast tonight, a low of 69. Gradually becoming sunny tomorrow with a high of 82. Showers likely on Saturday and a high of 83. It's 80. Coming up, NPR's Scott Detrow talks with Jacob Coxon, a former researcher at the AI company Anthropic, who resigned in protest over the dangers of AI. That conversation comes your way in 20 minutes on WUKY's All Things Considered.
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3: 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I'm looking at the area where the airliner struck the Pentagon. The smoke.
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4: tomorrow morning from 5 to 10 on 91.3 WUKY. 429, watch out for an injury accident. Old Frankfort Pike at Elkchester Road. Three vehicles involved. Traffic information courtesy of the city of Lexington. Showers likely, possibly a thunderstorm tonight. A low of 69. Gradually becoming sunny tomorrow with a high near 82. It's 80 at WUKY.

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2: 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We are still dealing with a three-vehicle accident, Old Frankfort Pike at Elkchester Road. The roadway is shut down in both directions. Traffic information, courtesy of the City of Lexington. Showers likely, possibly a thunderstorm tonight, a low of 69, gradually becoming sunny tomorrow with a high near 82. Showers and possibly a thunderstorm on Saturday with a high near 83. It's 80 at WUKY.
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4: Difficult decisions were taken in those days, and we often say we hope that no one has to make those decisions again.
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5: I'm Sasha Pfeiffer.
0: And I'm Scott Detrow. A year after the murder of Charlie Kirk, young conservatives wrestle with the future of his movement.
6: I mean, I could tell you exactly where I was. I could tell you exactly the promises I made to myself when it happened.
5: Also, with growing skepticism of higher education, a way to reinvent college for the modern era.
7: Our goal is for the experience of employment that the students have to be as authentic as possible.
0: Plus, the junk fees you sometimes pay when you're buying a house.
5: And using pianos to create beauty out of tragedy.
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8: Live from NPR News in Washington, I'm Ryland Barton. The Republican midterm convention in Dallas closes tonight with speeches from President Trump and Vice President J.D. Vance. Last night, Trump promised to send $5,000 to every adult U.S. citizen, but only if Republicans win the midterms. NPR's Tamara Keith has more on whether he can do that.
9: He'd need Congress to pass it, and that would be a tough climb, even if Republicans were to maintain control of the House and the Senate, which is a big if, given the current political climate. The Groundwork Collaborative, an economic think tank, found 15 other instances of Trump promising to send some kind of payment or refund or dividend to Americans just since he returned to office last year, and it still hasn't happened. And some quick math, the bill for this proposed dividend would be more than $1 trillion. Plus, it's illegal to pay or be paid to influence voting.
8: NPR's Tamara Keith reporting. Following the attacks of 9/11, first responders and cleanup crews rushed toward the destruction. Advocates say over 2,000 of them were immigrants who were in the U.S. illegally. NPR's Jasmine Garst reports.
10: Many immigrant workers have gotten workers' comp and help through the James DeDroga 9/11 Health and Compensation Act, but advocates say many without legal status are too scared to apply. Lucelli asked that we withhold her last name for fear of deportation. She worked at Ground Zero wearing a paper mask and rubber gloves. Since then, she's battled breast cancer and asthma. The attack released hundreds of tons of toxic debris into the air. There have been more than 57,000 cancer cases related to exposure. The 9/11 Immigrant Worker Freedom Act would give Ground Zero workers a path to citizenship. It was introduced in 2017 and reintroduced in 2025, but remains stalled in Congress. Jasmine Garst, NPR News, New York.
8: Macy's is counting on higher prices and more luxury items to boost its turnaround plan. The department stores had been struggling to improve its finances for years, now reporting higher sales and a better forecast for the year, as NPR's Alina Selyuk reports.
11: This marks more than a year of growing sales at Macy's after a long stretch of questionable prospects. The department store chain has been remodeling, upgrading its customer service and the things it sells, and the big bet seems to be on luxury and premium brands, going after higher income shoppers who have continued to spend even with a tricky economic backdrop. Executives say Macy's is selling more upscale brands like Ralph Lauren, along with fine jewelry and watches. Its higher-end chain, Bloomingdale's, is driving a lot of growth, with sales up more than 11% in the latest quarter. Macy's is also getting over $100 million in tariff refunds, and the company is putting that money toward its turnaround plan. Alina Selyuk, NPR News.
8: Major U.S. stock indexes sank today. This is NPR News.
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2: I'm Alan Lytle for 91.3 WUKY, NPR, Lexington. A documentary about a small Kentucky town's fight over a Confederate monument screens tonight in Lexington. WUKY's Clay Wallace has more.
13: Tonight at 7, the Kentucky Theater hosts a special screening of Ghosts of a Lost Cause. The film follows the unsuccessful effort to remove a Confederate monument from the courthouse square in Murray. The screening opens Beyond Statues, a convening on land, space, and memory, a two-day event hosted by the Monuments Workshop at the University of Kentucky. It also marks 10 years since Take Back Cheapside removed two Confederate statues from the old courthouse lawn in Lexington. Ghosts of a Lost Cause executive producer Jerry Sivo James says the film puts that history in context.
14: Most Kentuckians fought for the Union, but there's only four Union monuments in Kentucky. You know, there's 30-plus Confederate monuments.
13: Following the screening, the film's directors joined Take Back Cheapside co-founder Russell Allen for a moderated conversation. Tickets are at the Kentucky Theater box office and online. For WUKY News, I'm Clay Wallace.
2: Former FCPS Superintendent Dr. Demetrius Liggins is ineligible for state retirement, according to the Lexington Herald-Leader. The Fayette County Board of Education voted unanimously on August 17th to accept Liggins' retirement after a months-long ordeal regarding a review of his professional conduct. But according to the paper, Liggins told the school district September 1st he did not retire through the state's system. The Herald-Leader says Shamari Red of the KTRS said, quote, he isn't eligible to retire. He only has 4.97 years of service and age 49. To be eligible, he will need to be age 55 with 10 years of service or age 60 with 5 years of service, end quote. This is WUKY, NPR, Lexington.
0: It's All Things Considered from NPR News. I'm Scott Detrow.
15: And I'm Mary Louise Kelly. 25 years ago today, the World Trade Towers stood tall, gleaming, dominating the New York skyline. The idea that airplanes could crash into them, that people would jump

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3: 549 and 91.3 WUKY. Showers likely, possibly a thunderstorm tonight, a low of 69. Becoming partly sunny tomorrow with a high near 82. Good chance of a shower or storm on Saturday with a high near 83. It's 78, and you may have seen those I Love Public Radio 91.3 signs across central Kentucky. 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

0: Welcome to Open Studio, where we put a spotlight on the arts, artists, and issues in the cultural community. I'm Tom Musgrave. An exhibit that explores visual art as a mode of spirituality is opening September 18th at Christ Church Cathedral in Lexington. Joining me today to talk about this free exhibit, which is part of Lexington Art League's Gallery Hop, is exhibit co-curator Melissa Bright. Welcome, Melissa.
1: Thank you. Glad to be here.
0: Can you describe this exhibit for us? What can visitors expect to see?
1: Well, this exhibit includes over 90 pieces by over 60 artists, so there's literally something for everyone. We've got artists who've been painting mandalas, which, if you're not familiar with a mandala or a labyrinth, a mandala, it's a Sanskrit word, and it means a circle, and it's generally part of a meditative process. So we've got artists who have been painting mandalas for years. We have artists who've been artists for years, but maybe haven't worked in mandalas before, and so this was something new to try, something fresh. We also have some exhibitors who this is the first exhibit, first gallery hop they've ever been in. And we have, in particular, some students from Harrison Elementary, that is a newly recognized elementary school that's an arts magnet. And so I brought a class for them last spring, right before spring break, which was an intro to mandalas, and they got to experience it. And so some of their art is also in the exhibit. So it's a wide-ranging exhibit and lots of different styles, lots of different techniques, pottery, weaving, photography, painting, collage, just a lot of different materials.
0: Now, the title of it is The Living Mandala, correct?
1: Yes.
0: Can you talk a little bit about the intersection of spirituality and the visual art that's introduced?
1: Sure. So mandalas are frequently used by people either for both the creative process as a spiritual meditative practice, but also using them as a focal point. So a person might have a mandala in their home or in a public space that could be a meditative focal point. And they're frequently geometric, but not limited to that. Our exhibit in particular includes natural fractals, like the kind of design you would see in a pine cone. That would be an example people might be familiar with fractals. But it's got pop art and Celtic knots, so lots of different ways of approaching that meditative focal point that could be a part of a person's practice.
0: Can you talk a little bit about this event on the 18th? When does it start? I think we mentioned before it's at Christ Church Cathedral here in Lexington. Mm-hmm. And what else will people be exposed to?
1: So the event itself, Gallery Hop across Lexington, is from 5 to 8 o'clock at night, and it's a drop-in event, so people are encouraged to come to a place, to an exhibit that's part of the Gallery Hop, like the exhibit that our cathedral is hosting at Christ Church. Come when you can get there, and then stay as long as you like, and then hop on to other exhibits. There are several that are there near Christ Church. If you come to the Living Mandala exhibit, in addition to the extensive art that's on the walls, we will also have an actual labyrinth that you can walk, take off your shoes or put on a pair of socks, and walk it in your sock feet. We will also have a coloring station where there'll be some mandala designs that I created that people can experience and practice that meditative process themselves. We'll also have some live performance, so some meditative music, several different types. We'll have some poetry. We'll have some contemporary dance. So lots of different, and of course, free snacks. So lots of different ways to experience a mandala in a way that might work for you.
0: Now, you mentioned a moment ago that you are an artist yourself. Mm-hmm. Do you create mandalas?
1: I do. I really enjoy creating mandalas. It started as a personal practice. The world kind of let me know that I needed to be more meditative, and I struggled with the sit quietly, do nothing part of a meditative practice, which works for a lot of people, but it wasn't working for me. And then I discovered the adult coloring in the mandala coloring books. But then I thought, you know, I could do something else. I could do it. I could create this design myself, and that could be meditative on its own. And then I could share it with other people. So I teach some classes through several nonprofits here in town. And that kind of class is what I took to the Harrison Elementary School.
0: Do you find yourself getting kind of lost in time when you're working on one?
1: I do. I really enjoy both the creating and just the coloring part of it. And the focus really, it isn't on do I need, making sure I stay in the lines. I really just try to focus on what's the next color. Not the grocery list, not the to-dos that are sitting there waiting for me, but just taking time to focus on what is the next color and trying to make something that I enjoy that particular day.
0: One more time, the exhibit date and the hours, and can you tell us where we can learn more about this exhibit?
1: Yes. So the exhibit is at Christ Church Cathedral, which is 166 Market Street. The event itself is on Friday, September 18th. And the gallery hop is from 5 to 8 p.m. And if you go to the Christ Church Episcopal Cathedral website and look under art and music, you'll see the specific Art at Cathedral website, and it has details and a sneak peek at a little bit of the art that'll be in the exhibit.
0: All right. Fantastic. Well, I want to thank Melissa Bright for joining me today to talk about the Living Mandala exhibit, September 18th, again, at Christ Church Cathedral. It runs through November 1st. Thanks again, Melissa.
1: You're welcome. My pleasure.
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7: The President of the United States is throwing a two-day midterm pep rally in Dallas, Texas this week. Let's see what he had to say last night.
8: If the Republicans win the House of Representatives and the United States Senate, both of them, because of our economic, tremendous economic success, like in history, we've never had anything like what's happening, but because of our tremendous strength and success economically, I will issue a dividend to every adult citizen in the United States of America for $5,000.
7: Okay, so Let's add buying votes to the list of midterm shenanigans. We just had dueling rulings in Missouri. The rhyme makes it sound fun, but the Supreme Court and a lower court keep butting heads over gerrymandered maps there. And don't even get us started on what's going on with mail-in voting on Today Explained from Vox.
9: Oh, so that's how we might lose control of AI. From American Public Media, this is Marketplace Tech. I'm Megan McCarty-Carino. Nate Sorries has been worried about AI longer than almost anyone. He's the president of the Machine Intelligence Research Institute and co-author of the subtly named book, If Anyone Builds It, Everyone Dies: Why Superhuman AI Would Kill Us All. He's watched with a sort of grim vindication as increasingly alarming details emerge about this hack of the AI company Hugging Face by OpenAI models in development. More than 1,000 AI agents in separate testing environments found a way to communicate, sending 70,000 messages as they coordinated a complex effort to cheat on an evaluation and then tried to cover their tracks. OpenAI and third-party investigators recently released reports outlining what went wrong. But Sorries worries it's not enough.
10: You know, I'm somewhat underwhelmed by the response here. I think if you look at the third-party investigation that OpenAI allowed, it was very narrow in scope. And there were actually incidents on either side of that event where the swarm started taking over OpenAI's internal infrastructure. And the third-party investigators were not allowed to look at those portions of the attack. It seems to me like we really need this to be less voluntary in terms of oversight. When you are sort of toying with making smarter and smarter machines at the point where they are breaking out, like forming swarms and breaking out to commit cybercrimes on their own initiative contra instruction, I think that's the point where we really need some laws that say, hey, third parties can come in and look through all of the logs here. You don't get to hide anything, just like we have with airplane crashes.
9: Senator Bernie Sanders and Representative Greg Kassar have proposed a pause on advanced AI development until federal regulators establish some safety rules. Do you think that that is an appropriate response, and does it go far enough?
10: I think it's an appropriate response for sure, especially when the companies say, you know, we are going to keep going here until we can make these super intelligent AIs that vastly outstrip humans in every capacity. I think it's completely sensible to say, like, hold on, stop that. Like, we are not ready for this. I think the main place that this falls down is that the global response to AI has to be global. Mm. This can't just be a domestic thing. It doesn't need to run in a U.S. data center to threaten a U.S. life. So we need international diplomacy here, and we need globally to back off from making these machines that would be able to replace us. But, you know, a domestic pause is a great place to start.
9: Is there anything about this incident and what has followed that makes you optimistic?
10: Oh, absolutely. You know, I think a lot of people have this narrative that the AIs have to do what they were instructed to do, or this narrative that they're just tools. And those narratives are sort of blown wide open. From our perspective, that's a hugely hopeful sign about whether the world will notice the problem. On my view, this sort of issue was priced in, but the visibility was not. And I think that this is a narrow, hopeful window where right now the AIs are smart enough to be able to cause mischief like this, but they are not smart enough to successfully hide their tracks from the humans. I don't know how long that window will last. You know, it remains to be seen whether we use this warning shot appropriately. I'm hopeful that we'll get more, but I think we should not bank on it.
9: That was Nate Sorries, author of If Anyone Builds It, Everyone Dies. We've got more of his reaction at marketplacetech.org. Erica Soderstrom produced this episode. I'm Megan McCarty-Carino, and that's Marketplace Tech. This is APM.
8: Your elections are crooked, and you're crooked, and Meet the Press is crooked, and so is ABC and CBS. And
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12: But, Mr. President,
8: your one-sided crooked network. Sorry, let's call it quits, because I've had enough. Thank you, darling. Have a good time.
13: I'm Patrick Marley. I'm a reporter with The Washington Post. I cover elections and voting.
7: Let me ask you this, first and foremost. Is there now or has there ever been a significant issue with fraud in our mail-in voting specifically?
13: I mean, voter fraud exists. It does happen. It does not happen in a large scale. It doesn't happen at a level that can swing certainly presidential elections. there are cases of fraud throughout the years in individual races where it has been significant, but it's not happening anywhere at the scale that Donald Trump would have you believe.
7: Right, because if you were a close follower of the president of the United States, you would think that mail-in voting fraud is up there with immigration and the fact that D.C. doesn't have an arch in terms of importance. What has he been up to in terms of futzing with our election systems, especially as they pertain to mail-in voting?
13: Well, as you know, Donald Trump has had a lot of concerns and thoughts about elections since even before he became president.
8: Remember, we're competing in a rigged election. This is a rigged election, folks, okay? And I'm afraid the election's going to be rigged, I have to be honest. The election is rigged. It's rigged like you've never seen before.
13: And mail voting in particular has been a fixation of his. He has called for its outright elimination in some cases.
8: End mail-in voting. It's a fraud. Mail-in ballots are corrupt. Mail-in ballots, you can never have a real democracy with mail-in ballots.
13: Most recently, in March, he signed an executive order that would change how mail voting is conducted and put up a lot of logistical hurdles, I guess you could say, that would make states and the post office do some new processes that would determine who would get a mail ballot. And there's a significant risk that a number of people who would qualify

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6: 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After releasing four albums between 2019 and 2024, Bruce Hornsby really wanted to take a break. But the music simply wouldn't stop coming. On the way, Bruce talks about making his latest album, Indigo Park, and about some of the things that pushed him to keep recording.
7: I think I was inspired by all the affirmation I was getting regarding these records and also the young indie musicians that had shouted me out.
6: And while he was boosted by young artists, Bruce was also thinking about getting older on this new album. And he explains what he does when he has a hard time recalling certain memories.
7: Note to self, relax and let it come. It will come. It may not, but most likely it will come.
6: A conversation with Bruce Hornsby today. I'm Raina Duras. This is World Cafe.

0: It's Only Natural from Crowded House's 1991 album Woodface. That band opened for Bruce Hornsby and The Range a few years before they dropped that album. And in a way, they just opened for him again, because my interview with Bruce Hornsby is coming up right after this on World Cafe.
1: Here's your LX18 storm tracker forecast for tonight. You are looking at a cloudy sky. Showers and thunderstorms are likely. Locally heavy downpour can't be ruled out. Overnight lows dropping down to the upper 60s. Little sunshine on your Friday, but still a lot of clouds. Scattered thunderstorms, fewer than what we saw today. High temperatures will top out in the low 80s. You're looking at some sunshine on Saturday, but thunderstorms in the area again will be in the mid 80s.
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0: That's Bruce Hornsby's Memory Palace live for World Cafe. It's on his new album, Indigo Park. And Bruce has been my guest today. Bruce, thank you so much. This has been so much fun.
1: Thanks for being interested and knowledgeable about what I do. It's great. It's always a pleasure. Thank you.
0: Thank you. I'm Raina Duras, back in a moment with more World Cafe.
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0: Back into your music on World Cafe. I'm Raina Duras. This is Tedeschi Trucks Band, joined by Trey Anastasio, doing their version of Layla. It's from their recording of their performance of that entire Derek and the Dominoes album that they did live back in 2019.

0: Make sure you're subscribed to the World Cafe podcast wherever you get your podcasts so you don't miss a brand new session with Old Crow Medicine Show next Monday on the show. You just heard them with Wagon Wheel. Coming up to the end of the hour here, I want to say thanks to Bruce Hornsby for being on the show and thanks to World Cafe producer Miguel Perez for his work on that session. Also, thank you to our affiliate stations all across the country. We produce this show at WXPN at the University of Pennsylvania in Philadelphia. I'm Raina Duras. 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
0: Fontaines D.C. are coming back. A bit over a month to go until Fontaines release their new album. Later on this hour, I'll play you this track from it so you can get excited. Also coming up, new music from Mary in the Junkyard.